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1: It's certainly not too early to be thinking about the 2028 presidential election, at least not for some. One guy that could be throwing his name into the ring, Senator Chris Van Hollen. Appearing on the NBC program Meet the Press, the Democrat from Maryland said he is, quote, kicking the tires on a potential run for the country's highest office.
2: To Iowa last summer, I think there's a great deal of churning within the Democratic Party, and I support that. As I said, I think we need this healthy debate because I don't think Democrats have put forward a clear alternative to the Trump administration.
1: Van Hollen says he doesn't think the Democratic Party has answered the call about how they'll make sure the economy works for working people. The senator was also asked if Democrat socialists should have a place in the party. He responded by saying they do as part of the debate.
2: I've been kicking the tires as I look at 2028 because I don't think the Democratic Party has answered the call about how we're going to make sure we have an economy that really does work for everybody, especially working people.
1: Speaking of voting, the U.S. Postal Service has issued a rule to restrict mail-in voting despite a court order blocking the move. Postal Service published a 95-page ruling saying it would deliver mail-in ballots only in states that shared voter data with the United States Postal Service. It issued the rule so it could take effect immediately once the court injunction is lifted. Chuck Brady, USA Radio News.
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1: Warm water temperatures in Wyoming's rivers and streams is making things tough for trout species, so anglers are being asked to adjust fishing practices. Consider fishing in the early morning and evening hours when water temperatures are cooler. Land the fish as soon as possible and carry a pocket thermometer to measure temperatures. If the water gets to 65 degrees, anglers should harvest fish in accordance with established regulations rather than practice catch and release. Sponsored by the Wyoming Game and Fish, the Wyoming Association of Broadcasters, and the station.
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0: USA Radio News, I'm Chuck Brady. Weather front and center as crews battle a fast-moving wildfire in northwest Nevada that is prompting evacuations. The governor there, Joe Lombardo, declaring a state of emergency as the Hawk Fire threatens more than 1,000 homes west of Reno. The blaze has burned so far over 10,000 acres since it began Saturday, still 0% contained. A strong earthquake struck near Tokyo today. The Meteorological Society says the magnitude 5.9 quake caused tall buildings in Tokyo to sway. Some train service was temporarily disrupted. Reports of people being trapped in elevators as well. Hawaii getting battered yet again with heavy rain and strong winds in the Big Island. Mokay passing. Up to a foot of rain likely to fall on the island. Still recovering, by the way, from Hurricane Lala. 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
1: USA Radio News, I'm Chuck Brady. The U.S. set to impose new sanctions on Iran.
2: Treasury Secretary Scott Bessent says he'll hold a news conference Monday to lay out the economic pressures the administration plans to

0: During an interview with CNN's State of the Union, the former VP also called for military assets to stay in the region to take action that he said will be inevitable.
1: Because I think the time is going to come sooner rather than later when the president and our ally Israel are going to have to go in and finish the job.
0: It's been a busy weekend weather-wise. Authorities in Reno, Nevada say they have over 400 firefighters working to keep a fast-moving wildfire from entering the city. The Hawk Fire started early Saturday just west of Reno. It has destroyed over 10,000 acres. The fire still 0% contained. Meanwhile, in Hawaii, heavy rain, strong winds lashing the Big Island as Tropical Storm Mokay passes by the island. Forecasters say up to a foot of rain is likely on the island, which is still, by the way, recovering from Hurricane Lala. Gusty winds, scattered showers expected across the Hawaiian Islands in the next few days. In Japan, they are recovering from an earthquake, a 5.9 magnitude earthquake in Japan over the weekend, swaying some buildings in downtown Tokyo. 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
0: An exciting day in the nation's capital.

0: Florida native Kyle Kirkwood, the winner of the Freedom 250 Grand Prix in Washington, D.C. The race started and finished on 3rd Street in front of the U.S. Capitol, including 7 turns around the National Mall for a total of 147 laps altogether. President Donald Trump, First Lady Melania both in attendance, taking a ceremonial lap around the course before the race. The president waved the green flag to start the race. That event, by the way, one of several major events organized by Freedom 250, a partnership organization established by President Trump to celebrate America's 250th birthday. Estimates are that the event drew over 140,000 people for each day of the weekend. President also getting some good news on his White House ballroom project.
1: On Friday, the Supreme Court issued a stay on a lower court's ruling that paused work on the project. The stay will remain in place as the High Court continues to weigh Trump's appeal of the lower court's ruling. The lower court's injunction had been set to go into effect on Saturday. Trump has argued the ballroom project is a matter of national security. I'm Wendy Swanson.
0: I'm Chuck Brady. 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

0: USA Radio News, I'm Chuck Brady. The U.S. is set to impose tough new sanctions on Iran. Treasury Secretary Scott Bessent says he'll hold a news conference tomorrow to lay out the economic pressures that the administration plans to impose on Iran, as well as its key allies. White House described the measures as the toughest sanctions in history, with President Donald Trump referring to it as an economic D-Day for the Islamic Republic. Crews still battling a fast-moving wildfire in northwest Nevada that is prompting evacuations. The governor there, Joe Lombardo, declaring a state of emergency as the Hawk Fire threatens more than 1,000 homes west of Reno. The blaze has burned over 10,000 acres since it began Saturday, still 0% contained. Strong, gusty winds fanning the flames. Officials have opened two evacuation centers in Reno, one of them full to capacity. America's News Network, USA Radio News.
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1: USA Radio News, I'm Chuck Brady. It's been a busy weekend weather-wise. In Memphis, Tennessee, there's still almost 100,000 people without power after powerful thunderstorms rolled across eastern Tennessee yesterday. The power company, Memphis Light, Gas, and Water, says it's working to restore power. The storms knocked down trees and power lines across the Memphis area, but the utility said it could take until Thursday to restore power in some neighborhoods. Officials confirmed there were straight-line winds of up to 70 miles an hour during the storm. In Reno, Nevada, authorities say they have 400-plus firefighters working to keep a fast-moving wildfire from entering the city. It's called the Hawk Fire, and it started early Saturday just west of Reno. It so far destroyed over 10,000 acres. As of last night, the fire is still 0% contained, threatening over 1,000 homes, prompting level 2 evacuation warnings. Officials have opened 2 evacuation centers in Reno, one of them already at full capacity. Some 28,000 customers are still without power in the state of Indiana after being hit by a powerful windstorm that happened nearly 2 weeks ago.
2: 7 people died in an August 11th storm that tore through northwest Indiana. Nearly 2 weeks later, without power, homes and businesses are running on generators, and the sewage pumps failed in unincorporated Lake County, Indiana, where this woman lives.
3: Yeah, and it's sewage. I noticed that in my bathroom, it has a real bad smell.
2: A class action lawsuit has been filed against the Indiana utility company by residents who are still without electricity. I'm Jennifer Kuiper.
1: The Hawaiian Islands dealing with strong tropical storm Moke as it passes the Big Island. Forecasters say up to a foot of rain is likely on the island. The island still recovering from Hurricane Lala. Expect gusty winds and scattered showers through the next few days in the entire Hawaiian island chain. 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

0: to trade talks collapse with the Trump administration.
1: U.S. tariffs against a wide range of Canadian goods went into effect early Saturday after negotiators from both sides failed to reach an agreement. On Saturday morning, Carney gave a speech to Canadians calling the U.S. terms, quote, a bad deal, and claimed, quote, America has changed and that sometimes its signature is written in pencil. Carney said, quote, we are not prepared to compromise Canada's sovereignty, and added, quote, you're at war when you're attacked, and we got attacked. I'm Jim Forbes.
0: President Donald Trump, meanwhile, quick to add his opinion on the matter, posting on social media early Sunday. The president wrote that Canada, in his words, wants the benefits of being a state without being one, and then added that Canada has charged farmers massive amount of tariffs for many years. It's another big weekend for Spider-Man. Yes, Brand New Day continues to dominate the box office, raking in $39 additional million in the fourth weekend, easily topping all other newcomers, including Insidious, Out of the Further, and the action thriller Mutiny. Brand New Day tightened the grip on the big screen with $855 million in domestic revenues and $2.2 billion globally to date. Chuck Brady, USA Radio News.
2: Papa, why can't we telegraph while riding a horse?
3: 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He was riding old Betsy the Stallion, tip-tapping away at his telegraph, when blam, ran right into the side of the saloon.
2: Well, if Jeffro can't do it, neither should you. 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

0: USA Radio News. I'm Anthony Lucero. Iran is promising a devastating response to new U.S. economic sanctions.
1: This after the Trump administration said it plans to impose the toughest sanctions in history on Iran and economic consequences for any country that assists Iran. The chief of staff of Iran's armed forces said that Iran's armed forces will respond to the enemy's new threats with crushing, punishing, and devastating responses. I'm Michael Kastner.
0: The U.S. is pausing higher tariffs on ground beef imports for 90 days in order to lower the cost for consumers.
2: President Trump made the announcement on Truth Social, saying the nation will allow up to 300,000 metric tons of ground beef to be imported without the higher rate. He said the White House is making the move as it works to, quote, reduce prices for Americans while giving space for our great American beef herd to grow again. I'm Monica Nelson.
0: From America's News Network USA Radio News.
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1: USA Radio News, I'm Anthony Lucero. Iran is threatening retaliation if nations join the U.S. economic campaign. Security Chief Moshe Razai says Tehran could target oil shipping routes outside the Strait of Hormuz and consider participating countries as enemies. President Trump is backing Republican Senator Darlene Graham ahead of Tuesday's South Carolina Senate primary runoff.
2: We're going to elect Senator Darlene Graham to fight for South Carolina and to always put America first.
1: Graham faces Congressman Ralph Norman for the Republican nomination to succeed her late brother Lindsey Graham's Senate term. President Trump can continue building the White House ballroom for now.
3: On Friday, the Supreme Court issued a stay on a lower court's ruling that paused work on the project. The stay will remain in place as the high court continues to weigh Trump's appeal of the lower court's ruling. Trump has argued the ballroom project is a matter of national security. I'm Wendy Swanson.
1: The U.S. is imposing a 50% tariff on around $20 billion worth of Canadian goods. Trade talks collapsed. Canada says they're going to retaliate dollar for dollar beginning September 8th. Targeting products including steel, dairy, electronics, and agriculture equipment.
4: The deal with Canada is moving along, and we should be able to have a deal with Canada. We're also starting on a new deal with Mexico, a much better deal for the United States. I only make good deals.
1: The escalating dispute could also complicate future U.S.-Canada trade agreements. The FDA has authorized a first-of-its-kind robotic device designed to draw blood from patients without manual human intervention.
5: Called Aletta, the machine uses infrared light and Doppler ultrasound to locate veins. Health officials say the robot achieved success rates matching human phlebotomists and will help combat critical laboratory staffing shortages. I'm Matt Mattinson.
1: West Texas Intermediate, the domestic crude price, is trading at $86 a barrel, while Brent crude, the foreign market benchmark, is at $94. From America's News Network USA Radio News.
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1: New research says the San Andreas Fault may be slipping faster than originally believed.
7: Professor Kim Blisniak, an earthquake geologist at San Jose State University, conducted the research for a new paper. She told the San Francisco Chronicle that she looked at 10,000 years of data in her work, while previous research only examined 1,000 years. The movement specifically applies to a portion of the San Andreas Fault in Northern California. Higher slip rates can often mean more earthquakes. Her study is not yet published. I'm

0: Each city presented a strong bid. Atlanta and Chicago were trimmed off the final list of potential sites. The three selected cities could offer some insight into what the party is looking to find in the next presidential election. Denver has been the site of a growing progressive movement within the party, and Boston has a strong Democratic donor base. Philadelphia is in a key swing state that President Trump won in the last election. I'm Tammy Trujillo.
1: And I'm Anthony Lucero, USA Radio News.
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0: USA Radio News, I'm Anthony Lucero. Iran is threatening retaliation if nations join the U.S. economic campaign. Security Chief Moshe Razeh says Tehran could target oil shipping routes outside the Strait of Hormuz and consider participating countries as enemies. President Trump can continue building the White House ballroom for now.
1: On Friday, the Supreme Court issued a stay on a lower court's ruling that paused work on the project. The stay will remain in place as the High Court continues to wait Trump's appeal of the lower court's ruling. Trump has argued the ballroom project is a matter of national security. I'm Wendy Swanson.
0: The U.S. is imposing a 50% tariff on around $20 billion worth of Canadian goods. Trade talks collapsed. Canada says they're going to retaliate dollar for dollar beginning September 8th, targeting products including steel, dairy, electronics, and agriculture equipment.
2: The deal with Canada is moving along, and we should be able to have a deal with Canada. We're also starting on a new deal with Mexico.
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1: USA Radio News, I'm Anthony Lucero. President Trump is preparing to escalate economic pressure on Iran, with Treasury Secretary Scott Bessent expected to detail what the administration calls its toughest sanctions yet. The move is aimed at forcing Tehran back to negotiations, but Iran says the economic campaign is going to fail. Nearly 6 months into the war with Iran, the Pentagon says 750 U.S. service members have been wounded. Vermont Democratic Senator Peter Welch.
2: The president blew it on this war. He thought it would be over in a couple of days. He had no anticipation that Iran, by using drones, asymmetric warfare, would be able to close down the Strait of Hormuz.
1: The prolonged conflict remains locked in a military and economic stalemate, with Iran claiming control of the Strait of Hormuz. The federal government is announcing a new initiative for better preparedness and response with individuals with autism reported missing.
3: The Department of Health and Human Services says it will partner with the DOJ and FEMA to better coordinate with emergency management, law enforcement, first responders, and community partners across the nation. HHS says the programs called the National Autism Missing and Endangered Person Alert Initiative, reflecting, they say, a federal commitment to treating such missing cases with the appropriate urgency. In Washington, I'm Scott.
1: Research shows physical activity is important in lowering the risk of dementia, but a new study says not all activity is equal.
4: USC researchers say the reason for that activity actually makes a big difference. In a meta-analysis of 4.2 million people, leisure activities like walking, bike riding, running, swimming, or playing sports resulted in a substantially lower risk of dementia. Physical activity done as part of a job appeared to increase the risk. The findings were published in The Lancet Public Health. I'm Tammy Trujillo.
1: AAA reports an national average price for a gallon of gas is $4.09 a gallon. Highest prices are in California, lowest in Indiana. From America's News Network USA, Radio News.
5: This is Your Money Minute with Alan Johnson.
6: 1 minute, your money, and here's what matters. Interest rates jumped this week. The 30-year Treasury hit its highest level since 2007, nearly 20 years. And this isn't just an American story. Borrowing costs are moving higher in Europe and Japan as well. Washington stepped in and tried to push those rates back down, and it worked for about a day. And gold noticed, and gold is up roughly 10% this month. And now here's what you and I are watching. Friday, the 28th, Federal Reserve Chairman Kevin Warsh speaks in Wyoming, less than 3 weeks before the Fed's next interest rate decision. Wall Street will be listening, so will I. I'm Alan Johnson, 40 years in finance, 28 years in precious metals.
5: Your Money Minute is presented by Heritage Gold Partners. Call Alan Johnson at 833-577-4653.
1: Mark Ruffalo is pushing back after Paramount Skydance accused him of using anti-Semitic tropes while criticizing its proposed Warner Brothers Discovery merger. Ruffalo says his criticism targets Israeli government policies, military contracts, and corporate executives, not the Jewish people. The late April freeze around New Jersey is coming back now to haunt all the people who generally look forward to picking their own apples at farms in September and October.
7: The peaches were a no-go this summer.
8: These are earlier peach trees that we had, and these just had nothing on them.
7: But turns out the rows of apple trees are about 70% full at Demarest Farm in Hillsdale, which is good compared to other farms in the Garden State after the weather this spring killed a lot of crops.
8: We had a week of 90-degree weather in March, and it caused all the trees to activate and say, hello, we're wakening up from our sleep, and then we had a freeze in April.
7: So no pick your own options at many other farms this fall around New Jersey. The state did ask for $300 million in federal aid to help the farmers make up for this year's losses. I'm Levon Putney.
1: Manhattan's legendary Carnegie Deli, known for its famous pastrami sandwiches, has been slated to reopen in September.
9: The new Midtown location will be at 7th Avenue and 54th Street, just a block away from the old one. The New York Daily News reports it's bringing back not only its famous pastrami and corned beef sandwiches, but its original look. It represented says the goal was to keep its history intact by still providing waiter service and walk-in only seating as it introduces the iconic restaurant to the next generation. I'm Rob Martier.
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10: Would you know where to turn if you or a loved one became paralyzed? For thousands of families, the National Paralysis Resource Center has been that lifeline. But now federal funding's at risk. Sherman Gillums Jr., a partially paralyzed Marine veteran with the Christopher and Dana Reeve Foundation, explains why.

0: wake up with you guys. I spend my day with you guys. 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

0: USA Radio News, I'm Anthony Lucero. President Trump is preparing to escalate economic pressure on Iran, with Treasury Secretary Scott Bessent expected to detail what the administration calls its toughest sanctions yet. The move is aimed at forcing Tehran back to negotiations, but Iran says the economic campaign is going to fail. Nearly 6 months into the war with Iran, the Pentagon says 750 U.S. service members have been wounded. Vermont Democratic Senator Peter Welch.
1: The president blew it on this war. He thought it would be over in a couple of days. He had no anticipation that Iran, by using drones, asymmetric warfare, would be able to close down the Strait of Hormuz.
0: The prolonged conflict remains locked in a military and economic stalemate, with Iran claiming control of the Strait of Hormuz. AAA reports the national average price for a gallon of gas is $4.09 a gallon. Highest prices are in California, lowest in Indiana. From America's News Network USA, Radio News.
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3: 1 minute, your money, and here's what matters. Interest rates jumped this week. The 30-year Treasury hit its highest level since 2007, nearly 20 years. And this isn't just an American story. Borrowing costs are moving higher in Europe and Japan as well. Washington stepped in and tried to push those rates back down, and it worked for about a day. And gold noticed, and gold is up roughly 10% this month. And now here's what you and I are watching. Friday, the 28th, Federal Reserve Chairman Kevin Warsh speaks in Wyoming, less than 3 weeks before the Fed's next interest rate decision. Wall Street will be listening, so will I. I'm Alan Johnson, 40 years in finance, 28 years in precious metals.
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1: USA Radio News, I'm Anthony Lucero. Iran is promising a devastating response to new U.S. economic sanctions.
2: This after the Trump administration said it plans to impose the toughest sanctions in history on Iran and economic consequences for any country that assists Iran. The chief of staff of Iran's armed forces said that with preparedness across land, sea, air defense, and cyberspace, Iran's armed forces will respond to the enemy's new threats with crushing, punishing, and devastating responses. I'm Michael Kastner.
1: Canadian Prime Minister Mark Carney says retaliatory tariffs on the U.S. will begin on September 8th.
3: Carney announced the move at a Saturday morning news conference in response to the Trump administration's new 50% tariffs on Canadian goods. Carney said he will release more details in the coming days, adding that his government takes the step reluctantly. The new U.S. tariffs went into effect at midnight Saturday after trade talks with Canada collapsed. The tariffs impact about $20 billion worth of Canadian imports. I'm Lisa Carton.
1: The U.S. is pausing higher tariffs on ground beef imports for 90 days in order to lower the cost for consumers.
4: President Trump made the announcement on Truth Social, saying the nation will allow up to 300,000 metric tons of ground beef to be imported without the higher rate. He said the White House is making the move as it works to, quote, reduce prices for Americans while giving space for our great American beef herd to grow again. I'm Monica Nelson.
1: The FDA has authorized a first-of-its-kind robotic device designed to draw blood from patients without manual human intervention.
5: Called Aletta, the machine uses infrared light and Doppler ultrasound to locate veins. Health officials say the robot achieved success rates matching human phlebotomists and will help combat critical laboratory staffing shortages. I'm Matt Mattinson.
1: Gold's trading at $46.11 an ounce, while silver's around $69 an ounce. From America's News Network USA Radio News.
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1: The one-year anniversary of the death of conservative activist Charlie Kirk is approaching. The group he founded is planning a memorial service.
8: Kirk was gunned down during the event at Utah Valley University on September 10th of last year. Officials with Turning Point USA say they plan to mark the anniversary with an event called Freedom Built to Last. It'll take place at the UCCU Center on campus. Meanwhile, lawyers for Tyler Robinson, the man accused of killing Kirk, are set to meet prosecutors in court on September 1st. I'm Nia Bender.
1: The fast-moving Hawk Fire near Reno, Nevada has now burned around 15,000 acres and remains 0% contained. More than 40,000 people have been ordered to evacuate, with strong shifting winds making firefighting difficult. Nevada Governor Joe Lombardo has declared a state of emergency in Washoe County. An eye expert is alerting parents of what signs show a possible vision problem with children.
9: Margene Culp is a professor of optometry at The Ohio State University. She says difficulty keeping place when

0: good friend of mine. It's a remarkable true account of faith, healing, and restoration in the face of impossible odds. 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The Miracle Man is available online through Amazon, Barnes & Noble, and other booksellers.
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0: USA Radio News. I'm Anthony Lucero. Iran is promising a devastating response to new U.S. economic sanctions.
1: This after the Trump administration said it plans to impose the toughest sanctions in history on Iran and economic consequences for any country that assists Iran. The chief of staff of Iran's armed forces said that Iran's armed forces will respond to the enemy's new threats with crushing, punishing, and devastating responses. I'm Michael Kastner.
0: The U.S. is pausing higher tariffs on ground beef imports for 90 days in order to lower the cost for consumers.
2: President Trump made the announcement on Truth Social, saying the nation will allow up to 300,000 metric tons of ground beef to be imported without the higher rate. He said the White House is making the move as it works to, quote, reduce prices for Americans while giving space for our great American beef herd to grow again. I'm Monica Nelson.
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2: USA Radio News, I'm Anthony Lucero. Iran is threatening retaliation if nations join the U.S. economic campaign. Security Chief Moshe Rezaei says Tehran could target oil shipping routes outside the Strait of Hormuz and consider participating countries as enemies. President Trump is backing Republican Senator Darlene Graham ahead of Tuesday's South Carolina Senate primary runoff.
3: We're going to elect Senator Darlene Graham to fight for South Carolina and to always put America first.
2: Graham faces Congressman Ralph Norman for the Republican nomination to succeed her late brother Lindsey Graham's Senate term. President Trump can continue building the White House ballroom for now.
4: On Friday, the Supreme Court issued a stay on a lower court's ruling that paused work on the project. The stay will remain in place as the High Court continues to weigh Trump's appeal of the lower court's ruling. Trump has argued the ballroom project is a matter of national security. I'm Wendy Swanson.
2: The U.S. is imposing a 50% tariff on around $20 billion worth of Canadian goods. Trade talks collapsed. Canada says they're going to retaliate dollar for dollar beginning September 8th. Targeting products including steel, dairy, electronics, and agriculture equipment.
5: The deal with Canada is moving along, and we should be able to have a deal with Canada. We're also starting on a new deal with Mexico, a much better deal for the United States. I only make good deals.
2: The escalating dispute could also complicate future U.S.-Canada trade agreements. The FDA has authorized a first-of-its-kind robotic device designed to draw blood from patients without manual human intervention.
6: Called Aletta, the machine uses infrared light and Doppler ultrasound to locate veins. Health officials say the robot achieved success rates matching human phlebotomists and will help combat critical laboratory staffing shortages. I'm Matt Mattinson.
2: West Texas Intermediate, the domestic crude price, is trading at $86 a barrel, while Brent crude, the foreign market benchmark's at $94. From America's News Network USA Radio News.
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2: New research says the San Andreas Fault may be slipping faster than originally believed.
8: Professor Kim Blisniak, an earthquake geologist at San Jose State University, conducted the research for a new paper. She told the San Francisco Chronicle that she looked at 10,000 years of data in her work, while previous research only examined 1,000 years. The movement specifically applies to a portion of the San Andreas Fault in Northern California. Higher slip rates can often mean more earthquakes. Her study

0: platform, saying each city presented a strong bid. Atlanta and Chicago were trimmed off the final list of potential sites. The three selected cities could offer some insight into what the party is looking to find in the next presidential election. Denver has been the site of a growing progressive movement within the party, and Boston has a strong Democratic donor base. Philadelphia is in a key swing state that President Trump won in the last election. I'm Tammy Trujillo.
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0: USA Radio News. I'm Anthony Lucero. Iran is threatening retaliation if nations join the U.S. economic campaign. Security Chief Moshe Razeh says Tehran could target oil shipping routes outside the Strait of Hormuz and consider participating countries as enemies. President Trump can continue building the White House ballroom for now.
1: On Friday, the Supreme Court issued a stay on a lower court's ruling that paused work on the project. The stay will remain in place as the High Court continues to weigh Trump's appeal of the lower court's ruling. Trump has argued the ballroom project is a matter of national security. I'm Wendy Swanson.
0: The U.S. is imposing a 50% tariff on around $20 billion worth of Canadian goods. Trade talks collapsed. Canada says they're going to retaliate dollar for dollar beginning September 8th, targeting products including steel, dairy, electronics, and agriculture equipment.
2: The deal with Canada is moving along, and we should be able to have a deal with Canada. We're also starting on a new deal with Mexico.
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5: Yeah, everybody hurts sometimes, I know that's what they say. But right now it seems this loneliness won't go away. Yeah. Can anybody feel this heartache? Is anyone around? Feels like we're running round in circles, we can't catch a breath. We can't enjoy the moment when we always want what's next, yeah. Just when I can't take no more.

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1: USA Radio News, I'm Anthony Lucero. President Trump is preparing to escalate economic pressure on Iran, with Treasury Secretary Scott Bessent expected to detail what the administration calls its toughest sanctions yet. The move is aimed at forcing Tehran back to negotiations, but Iran says the economic campaign is going to fail. Nearly 6 months into the war with Iran, the Pentagon says 750 U.S. service members have been wounded. Vermont Democratic Senator Peter Welch.
2: The president blew it on this war. He thought it would be over in a couple of days. He had no anticipation that Iran, by using drones, asymmetric warfare, would be able to close down the Strait of Hormuz.
1: The prolonged conflict remains locked in a military and economic stalemate, with Iran claiming control of the Strait of Hormuz. The federal government is announcing a new initiative for better preparedness and response with individuals with autism reported missing.
3: The Department of Health and Human Services says it will partner with the DOJ and FEMA to better coordinate with emergency management, law enforcement, first responders, and community partners across the nation. HHS says the program's called the National Autism Missing and Endangered Person Alert Initiative, reflecting, they say, a federal commitment to treating such missing cases with the appropriate urgency. In Washington, I'm Scott Carr.
1: Research shows physical activity is important in lowering the risk of dementia, but a new study says not all activity is equal.
4: USC researchers say the reason for that activity actually makes a big difference. In a meta-analysis of 4.2 million people, leisure activities like walking, bike riding, running, swimming, or playing sports resulted in a substantially lower risk of dementia. Physical activity done as part of a job appeared to increase the risk. The findings were published in The Lancet Public Health. I'm Tammy Trujillo.
1: AAA reports a national average price for a gallon of gas is $4.09 a gallon. Highest prices are in California, lowest in Indiana. From America's News Network USA, Radio News.
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1: Mark Ruffalo is pushing back after Paramount Skydance accused him of using anti-Semitic tropes while criticizing its proposed Warner Brothers Discovery merger. Ruffalo says his criticism targets Israeli government policies, military contracts, and corporate executives, not the Jewish people. The late April freeze around New Jersey is coming back now to haunt all the people who generally look forward to picking their own apples at farms in September and October.
7: The peaches were a no-go this summer.
8: These are earlier peach trees that we had, and these just had nothing on them.
7: But turns out the rows of apple trees are about 70% full at Demarest Farm in Hillsdale, which is good compared to other farms in the Garden State after the weather this spring killed a lot of crops.
8: We had a week of 90-degree weather in March, and it caused all

0: intact by still providing waiter service and walk-in only seating as it introduces the iconic restaurant to the next generation. I'm Rob Martier.
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2: 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I just want to warn you, traffic is tough out there.
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0: 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I'm John Summers. Former Vice President Mike Pence says a trade war with Canada is the last thing the U.S. needs. Pence made the comment on CNN's State of the Union Sunday amid trade tensions between the two countries.
1: That what we're looking at here is negotiation and not confrontation in a trade war.
0: North Carolina scientists found a southern-style Mediterranean diet matches Weight Watchers for weight loss. The U.S. and Iran ramped up the hostile messaging over the weekend ahead of today's scheduled announcement of new U.S. sanctions on Tehran. Two strong earthquakes struck Japan over the weekend. A fast-moving wildfire near Reno, Nevada exploded over 10,500 acres in one day. It sits at 0% containment. From America's News Network, USA Radio News.
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1: USA Radio News, I'm Anthony Lucero. Iran is promising a devastating response to new U.S. economic sanctions.
2: This after the Trump administration said it plans to impose the toughest sanctions in history on Iran and economic consequences for any country that assists Iran. The chief of staff of Iran's armed forces said that with preparedness across land, sea, air defense, and cyberspace, Iran's armed forces will respond to the enemy's new threats with crushing, punishing, and devastating responses. I'm Michael Kastner.
1: Canadian Prime Minister Mark Carney says retaliatory tariffs on the U.S. will begin on September 8th.
3: Carney announced the move at a Saturday morning news conference in response to the Trump administration's new 50% tariffs on Canadian goods. Carney said he will release more details in the coming days, adding that his government takes the step reluctantly. The new U.S. tariffs went into effect at midnight Saturday after trade talks with Canada collapsed. The tariffs impact about $20 billion worth of Canadian imports. I'm Lisa Carton.
1: The U.S. is pausing higher tariffs on ground beef imports for 90 days in order to lower the cost for consumers.
4: President Trump made the announcement on Truth Social, saying the nation will allow up to 300,000 metric tons of ground beef to be imported without the higher rate. He said the White House is making the move as it works to, quote, reduce prices for Americans while giving space for our great American beef herd to grow again. I'm Monica Nelson.
1: The FDA has authorized a first-of-its-kind robotic device designed to draw blood from patients without manual human intervention.
5: Called Aletta, the machine uses infrared light and Doppler ultrasound to locate veins. Health officials say the robot achieved success rates matching human phlebotomists and will help combat critical laboratory staffing shortages. I'm Matt Mattinson.
1: Gold's trading at $46.11 an ounce, while silver's around $69 an ounce. From America's News Network USA Radio News.
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1: The one-year anniversary of the death of conservative activist Charlie Kirk is approaching. The group he founded is planning a memorial service.
7: Kirk was gunned down during the event at Utah Valley University on September 10th of last year. Officials with Turning Point USA say they plan to mark the anniversary with an event called Freedom Built to Last. It'll take place at the UCCU Center on campus. Meanwhile, lawyers for Tyler Robinson, the man accused of killing Kirk, are set to meet prosecutors in court on September 1st. I'm Nia Bender.
1: The fast-moving Hawk Fire near Reno, Nevada has now burned around 15,000 acres and remains 0% contained. More than 40,000 people have been ordered to evacuate, with strong shifting winds making firefighting difficult. Nevada Governor Joe Lombardo has declared a state of emergency in Washoe County. An eye expert is alerting parents of what signs show a possible vision problem with children.
8: Margene Culp is a professor of optometry at The Ohio State University. She says difficulty keeping place when reading, problems seeing things clearly, trouble paying attention, and an eye turning in or out all indicate a possible vision problem.
9: It's really critical to identify vision problems early and address them early to lessen their negative impact and be sure that the child can perform to their best potential in school.
8: Studies show children who get screenings and glasses have a better chance of passing their state proficiency exam. I'm Scott Pringle.
1: And I'm Anthony Lucero, USA Radio News.

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0: USA Radio News. I'm Anthony Lucero. Iran is promising a devastating response to new U.S. economic sanctions.
1: This after the Trump administration said it plans to impose the toughest sanctions in history on Iran and economic consequences for any country that assists Iran. The chief of staff of Iran's armed forces said that Iran's armed forces will respond to the enemy's new threats with crushing, punishing, and devastating responses. I'm Michael Kastner.
0: The U.S. is pausing higher tariffs on ground beef imports for 90 days in order to lower the cost for consumers.
2: President Trump made the announcement on Truth Social, saying the nation will allow up to 300,000 metric tons of ground beef to be imported without the higher rate. He said the White House is making the move as it works to, quote, reduce prices for Americans while giving space for our great American beef herd to grow again. I'm Monica Nelson.
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3: 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KHMN, Cody, Powell, and the Bighorn Basin.
4: USA Radio News. I'm John Summers. The U.S. and Iran ramped up the hostile messaging over the weekend ahead of today's scheduled announcement of new U.S. sanctions on Tehran. Treasury Secretary Scott Bessent holds a news conference today.
5: After the White House said it plans to impose the toughest sanctions in history on Iran and the Islamic Republic's key trading partners. In response, top Iranian officials promised a devastating response to any new economic sanctions.
4: Reporter Rob Martyr. Canadian Prime Minister Mark Carney says retaliatory tariffs on the U.S. begin September 8th.
6: The president wrote that Canada wants the benefits of being a state without being one, adding that the country has charged farmers massive amounts of tariffs for many years. This comes after U.S. tariffs against a wide range of Canadian goods went into effect early Saturday after negotiators from both sides failed to reach an agreement. Prime Minister Mark Carney.
7: Canadian exports to the United States lower costs for American families.
6: Carney gave a speech Saturday calling the U.S. terms a bad deal and claimed America has changed. I'm Lisa Carton.
4: Kyle Kirkwood's the winner of the Freedom 250 Grand Prix in Washington, D.C. The race started and finished on 3rd Street in front of the U.S. Capitol and included 7 turns around the National Mall for a total of 147 laps. President Trump and the First Lady were both in attendance and took a ceremonial lap around the course before the race. Trump also waved the green flag to begin the competition. The suspect in the murders of 5 people near Forest Grove, Oregon, was found dead in a vehicle near Umanclaw, Washington. Early Saturday morning, Forest Grove firefighters responded to a vehicle blaze and found human remains. The body of the suspect, 36-year-old Benjamin Parker, was found in Umanclaw inside a vehicle. He apparently died by suicide. From America's News Network, USA Radio News.
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4: A class action lawsuit filed in Indiana where thousands have gone many days without electricity.
9: Northern Indiana Public Service Company is being sued by thousands of customers in northwest Indiana who have been in the dark ever since severe windstorms pounded the area earlier this month. Over 40,000 utility customers are still without power in and around the city of Gary and are complaining of spoiled food, flooded basements, and health problems. The utility says the power should be restored by Tuesday. I'm Jim Forbes.
4: The federal government finalized a plan to slash Colorado River water supplies in the Southwest. It was signed Friday and calls for Arizona, California, and Nevada to reduce their water allocation from the river by 21% over the next 2 years. As the one-year anniversary of the death of conservative activist Charlie Kirk approaches, the group he founded is planning a memorial service.
10: Kirk was gunned down during the event at Utah Valley University on September 10th of last year. Officials with Turning Point USA say they plan to mark the anniversary with an event called Freedom Built to Last. It'll take place at the UCCU Center on campus. I'm Nia Bender.
4: Mexico's Sinaloa governor, Ruben Roca Moya, has resigned again just one day after returning home from a 3-month leave of absence. Roca is facing U.S. allegations of drug trafficking and ties to the Sinaloa cartel. I'm John Summers, USA Radio News.
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When it does, you weep with me. 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

0: USA Radio News. I'm John Summers. The U.S. and Iran ramped up the hostile messaging over the weekend ahead of today's scheduled announcement of new U.S. sanctions on Tehran. Canadian Prime Minister Mark Carney says retaliatory tariffs on the U.S. kick in September 8.
1: Carney announced the move at a Saturday morning news conference in response to the Trump administration's new 50% tariffs on Canadian goods. I'm Lisa Carton.
0: The suspect in the murders of five people near Forest Grove, Oregon, was found dead in a vehicle near Umanclaw, Washington. Kyle Kirkwood's the winner of the Freedom 250 Grand Prix in Washington, D.C. A class action lawsuit filed in Indiana where thousands have gone several days without electricity. The federal government finalized a plan to slash Colorado river water supplies in the Southwest. From America's News Network, USA Radio News.
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1: USA Radio News, I'm John Summers. Thousands of people are under evacuation orders in Reno, Nevada, as a fast-moving wildfire threatens the northern part of the city. Around 42,000 people have been ordered out because of the Hawk Fire, a blaze which has burned 15,000 acres since starting Saturday. Another 45,000 people were told to get ready to evacuate. A strong earthquake struck near Tokyo early Saturday. Japan's NHK World says there was no tsunami threat, but the shaking injured nearly a dozen people in the Kanto region. The Japan Meteorological Society says the magnitude 5.9 shaker was centered northeast of Tokyo and caused tall buildings to sway in downtown. A few hours later, Sunday, a 6-magnitude trembler shook the northern section of Japan in the Hokkaido region. The U.S. and Iran ramped up the hostile messaging over the weekend ahead of today's scheduled announcement of new U.S. sanctions on Tehran. Reporter Lisa Carton says,
2: Treasury Secretary Scott Bessent says he'll hold a news conference Monday to lay out the economic pressures the administration plans to impose on Iran and its key allies.
1: Bessent says he believes the economic pressure will likely end the need for major U.S. military operations against the Islamic Republic. Former Vice President Mike Pence says a trade war with Canada is the last thing the U.S. needs. Pence made the comment on CNN's State of the Union Sunday amid trade tensions between the two countries.
3: My hope is, for the sake of American families and for the sake of the American economy, that what we're looking at here is negotiation and not confrontation in a trade war.
1: This comes after U.S. tariffs against a wide range of Canadian goods went into effect early Saturday after negotiators from both sides failed to reach an agreement. From America's News Network, USA Radio News.
4: This is Your Money Minute with Alan Johnson.
5: 1 minute, your money, and here's what matters. Interest rates jumped this week. The 30-year Treasury hit its highest level since 2007, nearly 20 years. And this isn't just an American story. Borrowing costs are moving higher in Europe and Japan as well. Washington stepped in and tried to push those rates back down, and it worked for about a day. And gold noticed, and gold is up roughly 10% this month. And now here's what you and I are watching. Friday, the 28th, Federal Reserve Chairman Kevin Warsh speaks in Wyoming, less than 3 weeks before the Fed's next interest rate decision. Wall Street will be listening, so will I. I'm Alan Johnson, 40 years in finance, 28 years in precious metals.
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1: Some 28,000 customers are still without power in Indiana after being hit by a powerful windstorm nearly 2 weeks ago.
6: Seven people died in an August 11th storm that tore through northwest Indiana. Nearly 2 weeks later, without power, homes and businesses are running on generators, and the sewage pumps failed in unincorporated Lake County, Indiana, where this woman lives.
7: Yeah, and it's sewage. I noticed that in my bathroom, it has a real bad smell.
6: A class action lawsuit has been filed against the Indiana Utility Company by residents who are still without electricity. I'm Jennifer Kuiper.
1: The federal government announced a new initiative for better preparedness and response when individuals with autism are reported missing.
8: The Department of Health and Human Services says it will partner with the DOJ and FEMA to better coordinate with emergency management, law enforcement, first responders, and community partners across the nation. HHS says the programs called the National Autism Missing and Endangered Person Alert Initiative, reflecting, they say, a federal commitment to treating such missing cases with the appropriate urgency. In Washington, I'm Scott Carr.
1: The Massachusetts murder trial of Lindsey Clancy could go to the jury this week. The prosecution is expected to call more rebuttal witnesses after the defense rested its case Friday. Clancy has admitted to strangling her three young children in 2023, but pleaded not guilty because of postpartum psychosis. I'm John Summers, USA Radio News.
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0: USA Radio News. I'm John Summers. Two strong earthquakes struck Japan over the weekend. The U.S. and Iran ramped up the hostile messaging over the weekend ahead of today's scheduled announcement of new U.S. sanctions on Tehran. Former Vice President Mike Pence says a trade war with Canada is the last thing the U.S. needs. Pence made the comment on CNN's State of the Union Sunday amid trade tensions between the two countries.
1: That what we're looking at here is negotiation and not confrontation in a trade war.
0: A fast-moving wildfire near Reno, Nevada exploded over 10,500 acres in one day. It sits at 0% containment. North Carolina scientists found a southern-style Mediterranean diet matches Weight Watchers for weight loss. From America's News Network, USA Radio News.
2: This is Your Money Minute with Alan Johnson.
3: 1 minute, your money, and here's what matters. Interest rates jumped this week. The 30-year Treasury hit its highest level since 2007, nearly 20 years. And this isn't just an American story. Borrowing costs are moving higher in Europe and Japan as well. Washington stepped in and tried to push those rates back down, and it worked for about a day. And gold noticed, and gold is up roughly 10% this month. And now here's what you and I are watching. Friday, the 28th, Federal Reserve Chairman Kevin Warsh speaks in Wyoming, less than 3 weeks before the Fed's next interest rate decision. Wall Street will be listening, so will I. I'm Alan Johnson, 40 years in finance, 28 years in precious metals.
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0: The One is KHMN, Cody, Lovell, and the Bighorn Basin. 101.1, The One.
1: USA Radio News, I'm John Summers. A rather unique U.S. flight to Haiti has landed, carrying more than 160 people.
2: The first U.S. deportation flight to Haiti since temporary protected status expired landed in Cap Haitien. More than 160 people were on board, including some former TPS holders. Haitian community leaders in South Florida are helping those facing deportation prepare for the possibility of returning home.
3: What we are doing is what the Bible recommends. We have to help those who are in need.
2: Haitian community pastor Adnet Medici speaking there with WPLG. Anthony Lucero, USA Radio News.
1: Immigration authorities say federal agents boarded two cruise ships in Boston and arrested 11 foreign workers suspected of possessing child sexual abuse material. Customs and Border Protection said it conducted Operation Tidal Wave between August 14th and 16th. Border Patrol agents and investigators from the Department of Homeland Security say 9 of those detained are from the Philippines, 1 from Indonesia, and the other Nicaragua. President Trump says everyone loves Republican Senator Darlene Graham.
4: The president showed his support for Graham during remarks in South Carolina on Friday afternoon.
5: We're going to elect Senator Darlene Graham to fight for South Carolina and to always put America first.
4: Trump conducted a rally at the Myrtle Beach Convention Center. Graham is facing Congressman Ralph Norman in South Carolina's Republican Senate primary runoff on August 25th. The governor appointed Darlene to serve out the remainder of Lindsey Graham's term, and she's running now for his full term. I'm Jim Forbes.
1: Actress Shelley Fabre died Saturday after a brief illness in Los Angeles. She became famous as Mary Stone on The Donna Reed Show. Shelley Fabre was 82. From America's News Network, USA Radio News.
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1: Outgoing White House Press Secretary Karoline Leavitt set to take a new job.
8: Leavitt confirmed Friday that she will work at President Trump's MAGA Inc. Super PAC when she steps down from her post at the end of the month.
1: That's reporter Rob Martier. Leavitt has served as White House Press Secretary since Trump began his second term. President Trump says construction on the White House ballrooms running ahead of schedule a day after the Supreme Court temporarily allowed work to continue. Trump praised the project in a Saturday morning post on Truth Social, saying tremendous work has been done, and he included a photo of the site. Friday, Chief Justice John Roberts ruled the work could temporarily resume on the ballroom pending the High Court's review of an emergency appeal of a lower court's ruling by the White House. New research says California's San Andreas Fault may be slipping faster than originally thought.
9: Professor Kim Blisniak, an earthquake geologist at San Jose State University, conducted the research for a new paper. She told the San Francisco Chronicle that she looked at 10,000 years of data in her work, while previous research only examined 1,000 years. The movement specifically applies to a portion of the San Andreas Fault in Northern California. Higher slip rates can often mean more earthquakes. Her study is not yet published. I'm Rich Cassone.
1: Education Secretary Linda McMahon said on CNN's State of the Union, artificial intelligence can be an effective classroom tool if it's used with guardrails. I'm John Summers, USA Radio News.
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0: USA Radio News. I'm John Summers. The first U.S. deportation flight to Haiti since the end of temporary protected status has landed, carrying more than 160 people. Immigration authorities say federal agents boarded two cruise ships in Boston and arrested 11 foreign workers suspected of possessing child sexual abuse material. President Trump says everyone loves Republican Senator Darlene Graham. Meanwhile, South Carolina Senator Tim Scott made a push for Darlene Graham ahead of the state's Republican Senate primary runoff tomorrow. Appearing on NBC's Meet the Press, Scott said there's no doubt Graham's qualified to be a senator.
1: Incredibly competent, ready for prime time. She's ready to tackle the issues of affordability for the American people, and she's ready to serve the great state of South Carolina in the United States Senate.
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1: USA Radio News. I'm John Summers. Kyle Kirkwood's the winner of the Freedom 250 Grand Prix in Washington, D.C. The race started and finished on 3rd Street in front of the U.S. Capitol and included 7 turns around the National Mall for a total of 147 laps. President Trump and the First Lady were both in attendance and took a ceremonial lap around the course before the race. Trump also waved the green flag to begin the competition. Canadian Prime Minister Mark Carney says retaliatory tariffs on the U.S. begin September 8.
2: The president wrote that Canada wants the benefits of being a state without being one, adding that the country has charged farmers massive amounts of tariffs for many years. This comes after U.S. tariffs against a wide range of Canadian goods went into effect early Saturday after negotiators from both sides failed to reach an agreement. Prime Minister Mark Carney.
3: Canadian exports to the United States lower costs for American families.
2: Carney gave a speech Saturday calling the U.S. terms a bad deal and claimed America has changed. I'm Lisa Carton.
1: The U.S. and Iran ramped up the hostile messaging over the weekend ahead of today's scheduled announcement of new U.S. sanctions on Tehran. Treasury Secretary Scott Bessent holds a news conference today.
4: After the White House said it plans to impose the toughest sanctions in history on Iran and the Islamic Republic's key trading partners. In response, top Iranian officials promised a devastating response to any new economic sanctions.
1: Reporter Rob Martier. The suspect in the murders of 5 people near Forest Grove, Oregon, was found dead in a vehicle near Umanclaw, Washington. Early Saturday morning, Forest Grove firefighters responded to a vehicle blaze and found human remains. The body of the suspect, 36-year-old Benjamin Parker, was found in Umanclaw inside a vehicle. He apparently died by suicide. From America's News Network, USA Radio News.
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1: As the one-year anniversary of the death of conservative activist Charlie Kirk approaches, the group he founded is planning a memorial service.
6: Kirk was gunned down during the event at Utah Valley University on September 10th of last year. Officials with Turning Point USA say they plan to mark the anniversary with an event called Freedom Built to Last. It'll take place at the UCCU Center on campus. I'm Nia Bender.
1: A class action lawsuit filed in Indiana where thousands have gone many days without electricity.
7: Northern Indiana Public Service Company is being sued by thousands of customers in northwest Indiana who have been in the dark ever since severe windstorms pounded the area earlier this month. Over 40,000 utility customers are still without power in and around the city of Gary and are complaining of spoiled food, flooded basements, and health problems. The utility says the power should be restored by Tuesday. I'm Jim Forbes.
1: The federal government finalized a plan to slash Colorado river water supplies in the Southwest. It was signed Friday and calls for Arizona, California, and Nevada to reduce their water allocation from the river by 21% over the next 2 years. White House Border Czar Tom Homan rejected claims ICE racially profiles people during immigration enforcement. He says anyone in the nation illegally will be deported regardless of race. I'm John Summers, USA Radio News.
8: 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The Miracle Man is available online through Amazon, Barnes & Noble, and other booksellers.
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0: USA Radio News. I'm John Summers. Canadian Prime Minister Mark Carney says retaliatory tariffs on the U.S. kick in September 8th.
1: Carney announced the move at a Saturday morning news conference in response to the Trump administration's new 50% tariffs on Canadian goods. I'm Lisa Carton.
0: The U.S. and Iran ramped up the hostile messaging over the weekend ahead of today's scheduled announcement of new U.S. sanctions on Tehran. The suspect in the murders of five people near Forest Grove, Oregon, was found dead in a vehicle near Umanclaw, Washington. The federal government finalized a plan to slash Colorado River water supplies in the Southwest. A class action lawsuit filed in Indiana where thousands have gone several days without electricity. Kyle Kirkwood's the winner of the Freedom 250 Grand Prix in Washington, D.C. From America's News Network, USA Radio News.
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1: USA Radio News, I'm John Summers. The U.S. and Iran ramped up the hostile messaging over the weekend ahead of today's scheduled announcement of new U.S. sanctions on Tehran. Reporter Lisa Carton says
2: Treasury Secretary Scott Bessent says he'll hold a news conference Monday to lay out the economic pressures the administration plans to impose on Iran and its key allies.
1: Bessent says he believes the economic pressure will likely end the need for major U.S. military operations against the Islamic Republic. Former Vice President Mike Pence says a trade war with Canada is the last thing the U.S. needs. Pence made the comment on CNN's State of the Union Sunday amid trade tensions between the two countries.
3: My hope is, for the sake of American families and for the sake of the American economy, that what we're looking at here is negotiation and not confrontation in a trade war.
1: This comes after U.S. tariffs against a wide range of Canadian goods went into effect early Saturday after negotiators from both sides failed to reach an agreement. Thousands of people are under evacuation orders in Reno, Nevada, as a fast-moving wildfire threatens the northern part of the city. Around 42,000 people have been ordered out because of the Hawk Fire, a blaze which has burned 15,000 acres since starting Saturday. Another 45,000 people were told to get ready to evacuate. A strong earthquake struck near Tokyo early Saturday. Japan's NHK World says there was no tsunami threat, but the shaking injured nearly a dozen people in the Kanto region. The Japan Meteorological Society says the magnitude 5.9 shaker was centered northeast of Tokyo and caused tall buildings to sway in downtown. A few hours later, Sunday, a 6-magnitude trembler shook the northern section of Japan in the Hokkaido region. From America's News Network, USA Radio News.
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1: The federal government announced a new initiative for better preparedness and response when individuals with autism are reported missing.
6: The Department of Health and Human Services says it will partner with the DOJ and FEMA to better coordinate with emergency management, law enforcement, first responders, and community partners across the nation. HHS says the programs called the National Autism Missing and Endangered Person Alert Initiative, reflecting, they say, a federal commitment to treating such missing cases with the appropriate urgency. In Washington, I'm Scott Carr.
1: The Massachusetts murder trial of Lindsey Clancy could go to the jury this week. The prosecution expected to call more rebuttal witnesses after the defense rested its case Friday. Clancy has admitted to strangling her 3 young children in 2023, but pleaded not guilty because of postpartum psychosis. Some 28,000 customers are still without power in Indiana after being hit by a powerful windstorm nearly 2 weeks ago.
7: 7 people died in an August 11th storm that tore through northwest Indiana. Nearly 2 weeks later, without power, homes and businesses are running on generators, and the sewage pumps failed in unincorporated Lake County, Indiana, where this woman lives.
8: Yeah, and it's sewage. I noticed that in my bathroom, it has a real bad smell.
7: A class action lawsuit has been filed against the Indiana Utility Company by residents who are still without electricity. I'm Jennifer Kuiper.
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0: USA Radio News. I'm John Summers. Former Vice President Mike Pence says a trade war with Canada is the last thing the U.S. needs. Pence made the comment on CNN's State of the Union Sunday amid trade tensions between the two countries.
1: That what we're looking at here is negotiation and not confrontation in a trade war.
0: North Carolina scientists found a southern-style Mediterranean diet matches Weight Watchers for weight loss. The U.S. and Iran ramped up the hostile messaging over the weekend ahead of today's scheduled announcement of new U.S. sanctions on Tehran. Two strong earthquakes struck Japan over the weekend. A fast-moving wildfire near Reno, Nevada exploded over 10,500 acres in one day. It sits at 0% containment. From America's News Network, USA Radio News.
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1: USA Radio News. I'm John Summers. President Trump says everyone loves Republican Senator Darlene Graham.
2: The president showed his support for Graham during remarks in South Carolina on Friday afternoon.
3: We're going to elect Senator Darlene Graham to fight for South Carolina and to always put America first.
2: Trump conducted a rally at the Myrtle Beach Convention Center. Graham is facing Congressman Ralph Norman in South Carolina's Republican Senate primary runoff on August 25th. The governor appointed Darlene to serve out the remainder of Lindsey Graham's term, and she's running now for his full term. I'm Jim Forbes.
1: Immigration authorities say federal agents boarded two cruise ships in Boston and arrested 11 foreign workers suspected of possessing child sexual abuse material. Customs and Border Protection said it conducted Operation Tidal Wave between August 14th and 16th. Border Patrol agents and investigators from the Department of Homeland Security say 9 of those detained are from the Philippines, 1 from Indonesia, and the other Nicaragua. A rather unique U.S. flight to Haiti has landed, carrying more than 160 people.
4: The first U.S. deportation flight to Haiti since temporary protected status expired landed in Cap Haitien. More than 160 people were on board, including some former TPS holders. Haitian community leaders in South Florida are helping those facing deportation prepare for the possibility of returning home.
5: What we are doing is what the Bible recommends. We have to help those who are in need.
4: Haitian community pastor Adnet Medici speaking there with WPLG. Anthony Lucero, USA Radio News.
1: Two Phoenix police officers are fired and arrested after an unreported traffic stop in which they allegedly assaulted a man and a woman and used a taser on both. From America's News Network, USA Radio News.
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1: President Trump says construction on the White House ballrooms running ahead of schedule a day after the Supreme Court temporarily allowed work to continue. Trump praised the project in a Saturday morning post on Truth Social, saying tremendous work has been done, and he included a photo of the site. Friday, Chief Justice John Roberts ruled the work could temporarily resume on the ballroom pending the High Court's review of an emergency appeal of a lower court's ruling by the White House. New research says California's San Andreas Fault may be slipping faster than originally thought.
7: Professor Kim Blisniak, an earthquake geologist at San Jose State University, conducted the research for a new paper. She told the San Francisco Chronicle that she looked at 10,000 years of data in her work, while previous research only examined 1,000 years. The movement specifically applies to a portion of the San Andreas Fault in Northern California. Higher slip rates can often mean more earthquakes. Her study is not yet published. I'm Rich Cassone.
1: Outgoing White House Press Secretary Karoline Leavitt set to take a new job.
8: Leavitt confirmed Friday that she will work at President Trump's MAGA Inc. super PAC when she steps down from her post at the end of the month.
1: That's reporter Rob Martier. Transportation Secretary Sean Duffy said on Fox News Sunday the administration's cracking down on commercial truck drivers who are unqualified, improperly licensed, or in the country illegally. I'm John Summers, USA Radio News.
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1: Warm water temperatures in Wyoming's rivers and streams is making things tough for trout species, so anglers are being asked to adjust fishing practices. Consider fishing in the early morning and evening hours when water temperatures are cooler. Land the fish as soon as possible and carry a pocket thermometer to measure temperatures. If the water gets to 65 degrees, anglers should harvest fish in accordance with established regulations rather than practice catch and release. Sponsored by the Wyoming Game and Fish, the Wyoming Association of Broadcasters, and the station.
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0: USA Radio News. I'm John Summers. President Trump says everyone loves Republican Senator Darlene Graham. Meanwhile, South Carolina Senator Tim Scott made a push for Darlene Graham ahead of the state's Republican Senate primary runoff tomorrow. Appearing on NBC's Meet the Press, Scott said there's no doubt Graham's qualified to be a senator.
1: Incredibly competent, ready for prime time. She's ready to tackle the issues of affordability for the American people, and she's ready to serve the great state of South Carolina in the United States Senate.
0: The first U.S. deportation flight to Haiti since the end of temporary protected status has landed, carrying more than 160 people. Immigration authorities say federal agents boarded two cruise ships in Boston and arrested 11 foreign workers suspected of possessing child sexual abuse material. From America's News Network, USA Radio News.
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1: USA Radio News. I'm John Summers. The U.S. prepares to impose a new round of sanctions against Iran. Treasury Secretary Scott Bessent says he'll hold a news conference today at 2 p.m. Eastern to lay out the economic pressures the administration plans to impose on Iran and its key allies. The White House described the measures as the toughest sanctions in history. President Trump referred to it as an economic D-Day for the Islamic Republic. Canadian Prime Minister Mark Carney says retaliatory tariffs on the U.S. begin September 8.
2: President wrote that Canada wants the benefits of being a state without being one, adding that the country has charged farmers massive amounts of tariffs for many years. This comes after U.S. tariffs against a wide range of Canadian goods went into effect early Saturday after negotiators from both sides failed to reach an agreement. Prime Minister Mark Carney.
3: Canadian exports to the United States lower costs for American families.
2: Carney gave a speech Saturday calling the U.S. terms a bad deal and claimed America has changed. I'm Lisa Carton.
1: Kyle Kirkwood's the winner of the Freedom 250 Grand Prix in Washington, D.C. The race started and finished on 3rd Street in front of the U.S. Capitol and included 7 turns around the National Mall for a total of 147 laps. President Trump and the First Lady were both in attendance and took a ceremonial lap around the course before the race. Trump also waved the green flag to begin the competition. The suspect in the murders of 5 people near Forest Grove, Oregon, was found dead in a vehicle near Umanclaw, Washington. Early Saturday morning, Forest Grove firefighters responded to a vehicle blaze and found human remains. The body of the suspect, 36-year-old Benjamin Parker, was found in Umanclaw inside a vehicle. He apparently died by suicide. From America's News Network, USA Radio News.
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1: While weather turned tragic yesterday in the Sunshine State as 2 people were hit by lightning and killed in Broward County, Florida. Police say they received a 911 call. The pair had been struck. Both victims, a mother and her 2-year-old daughter, were found lying on the sidewalk. A class action lawsuit filed in Indiana where thousands have gone many days without electricity.
5: Northern Indiana Public Service Company is being sued by thousands of customers in northwest Indiana who have been in the dark ever since severe windstorms pounded the area earlier this month. Over 40,000 utility customers are still without power in and around the city of Gary and are complaining of spoiled food, flooded basements, and health problems. The utility says the power should be restored by Tuesday. I'm Jim Forbes.
1: As the 1-year anniversary of the death of conservative activist Charlie Kirk approaches, the group he founded is planning a memorial service.
6: Kirk was gunned down during the event at Utah Valley University on September 10th of last year. Officials with Turning Point USA say they plan to mark the anniversary with an event called Freedom Built to Last. It'll take place at the UCCU Center on campus. I'm Nia Bender.
1: The federal government finalized a plan to slash Colorado River water supplies in the Southwest. It was signed Friday and calls for Arizona, California, and Nevada to reduce their water allocation from the river by 21% over the next 2 years. I'm John Summers, USA Radio News.
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0: USA Radio News. I'm John Summers. The U.S. and Iran ramped up the hostile messaging over the weekend ahead of today's scheduled announcement of new U.S. sanctions on Tehran. Canadian Prime Minister Mark Carney says retaliatory tariffs on the U.S. kick in September 8th.
1: Carney announced the move at a Saturday morning news conference in response to the Trump administration's new 50% tariffs on Canadian goods. I'm Lisa Carton.
0: The suspect in the murders of five people near Forest Grove, Oregon, was found dead in a vehicle near Umanclaw, Washington. Kyle Kirkwood's the winner of the Freedom 250 Grand Prix in Washington, D.C. A class action lawsuit filed in Indiana where thousands have gone several days without electricity. The federal government finalized a plan to slash Colorado river water supplies in the Southwest. From America's News Network, USA Radio News.
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4: USA Radio News, I'm John Summers. Tropical storm Moke's continuing to percolate in the central Pacific Ocean. This just days after Hurricane Lala ripped through Hawaii. The new system's about 330 miles southwest of Hilo, Hawaii, with winds roughly 45 miles per hour. It's predicted to remain at tropical storm strength through Tuesday before it weakens. Because of Hurricane Lala, flooding and mudslides on the Big Island could be life-threatening. The storm's forecast to bring 5 to 10 inches of rain, with maximum amounts of 15 inches across the Big Island. Thousands of people are under evacuation orders in Reno, Nevada, as a fast-moving wildfire threatens the northern part of the city. Around 42,000 people have been ordered out because of the Hawk Fire, a blaze which has burned 15,000 acres since starting Saturday. Another 45,000 people were told to get ready to evacuate. The U.S. and Iran ramped up the hostile messaging over the weekend ahead of today's scheduled announcement of new U.S. sanctions on Tehran. Reporter Lisa Carton says,
5: Treasury Secretary Scott Bessent says he'll hold a news conference Monday to lay out the economic pressures the administration plans to impose on Iran and its key allies.
4: Bessent says he believes the economic pressure will likely end the need for major U.S. military operations against the Islamic Republic. President Trump set to award the Congressional Space Medal of Honor to the crew of NASA's Artemis II mission this week.
6: A White House official said he will present the award Friday at Johnson Space Center in Houston. NASA astronauts Reid Wiseman, Victor Glover, and Christina Cook, along with Canadian Space Agency astronaut Jeremy Hansen, were the first humans to travel around the moon in more than a half century in their 10-day mission. They splashed down safely April 10th. I'm Chris Caraggio.
4: From America's News Network. 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
7: This is Your Money Minute with Alan Johnson.
8: 1 minute, your money, and here's what matters. Interest rates jumped this week. The 30-year Treasury hit its highest level since 2007, nearly 20 years. And this isn't just an American story. Borrowing costs are moving higher in Europe and Japan as well. Washington stepped in and tried to push those rates back down, and it worked for about a day. And gold noticed, and gold is up roughly 10% this month. And now, here's what you and I are watching. Friday, the 28th, Federal Reserve Chairman Kevin Warsh speaks in Wyoming, less than 3 weeks before the Fed's next interest rate decision. Wall Street will be listening, so will I. I'm Alan Johnson, 40 years in finance, 28 years in precious metals.
7: Your Money Minute is presented by Heritage Gold Partners. Call Alan Johnson at 833-577-4653.
4: The federal government announced a new initiative for better preparedness and response when individuals with autism are reported missing.
9: The Department of Health and Human Services says it will partner with the DOJ and FEMA to better coordinate with emergency management, law enforcement, first responders, and community partners across the nation. HHS says the program's called the National Autism Missing and Endangered Person Alert Initiative, reflecting, they say, a federal commitment to treating such missing cases with the appropriate urgency. In Washington, I'm Scott Carr.
4: Some 28,000 customers are still without power in Indiana after being hit by a powerful windstorm nearly 2 weeks ago.
10: Seven people died in an August 11th storm that tore through northwest Indiana. Nearly 2 weeks later, without power, homes and businesses are running on generators, and the sewage pumps failed in unincorporated Lake County, Indiana, where this woman lives.
11: Yeah, and it's sewage. I noticed that in my bathroom, it has a real bad smell.
10: A class action lawsuit has been filed against the Indiana Utility Company by residents who are still without electricity. I'm Jennifer Kuiper.
12: The Massachusetts murder trial of Lindsay Clancy could go to the jury this week. The prosecution expected to call more rebuttal witnesses after the defense rested its case Friday. Clancy has admitted to strangling her three young children in 2023, but pleaded not guilty because of postpartum psychosis. I'm John Summers, USA Radio News.
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0: USA Radio News, I'm Ron Warner. A new analysis of voter registration data finds Democrats have lost ground to Republicans across much of the country over the past decade. Democratic registration shares fell in 93% of the counties studied, while Republican shares increased 77%. The data also shows more voters choosing independent or minority party registration. Louisiana Governor Jeff Landry will reportedly announce on Tuesday that SpaceX plans to build a spaceport near Pecan Island in Vermilion Parish. Tammy Trujillo reports.
1: Many residents of the coastal parish aren't happy with the idea of a 130,000-acre rocket facility landing in the middle of the undeveloped marsh. New state laws passed earlier this year protect the potential facility from noise or nuisance complaints and damage claims. The new measures also exempt such facilities from certain property taxes and public records laws.
0: From America's News Network, USA Radio News.
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3: 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Interest rates jumped this week. The 30-year Treasury hit its highest level since 2007, nearly 20 years. And this isn't just an American story. Borrowing costs are moving higher in Europe and Japan as well. Washington stepped in and tried to push those rates back down, and it worked for about a day. And gold noticed, and gold is up roughly 10% this month. 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Wall Street will be listening, so will I. I'm Alan Johnson, 40 years in finance, 28 years in precious metals.
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1: USA Radio News, I'm Ron Warner. The top Democrat in the House and the top outside advisor to the Trump administration are reportedly looking for common ground.
2: House Minority Leader Hakeem Jeffries recently met with President Trump's son-in-law Jared Kushner in Manhattan to look for possible areas of cooperation. There were no exact details about what was discussed, but sources told the New York Times part of the discussion focused on housing, immigration, and cost of living issues. The meeting, which reportedly happened in recent weeks, comes ahead of a critical midterm election to determine which party will control Congress for the remainder of Trump's term. In New York, I'm Natalie Migliori.
1: Former Vice President Mike Pence says a trade war with Canada is the last thing the U.S. needs.
3: Pence made the comment on CNN's State of the Union Sunday amid trade tensions between the two countries.
4: My hope is, for the sake of American families and for the sake of the American economy, that what we're looking at here is negotiation and not confrontation in a trade war.
3: U.S. tariffs against a wide range of Canadian goods went into effect early Saturday after negotiators from both sides failed to reach an agreement. Canadian Prime Minister Mark Carney called the U.S. terms a bad deal and claimed America has changed. I'm Tammy Trujillo.
1: The top staffer for a Southern California lawmaker is facing an HR complaint after a situation with an independent journalist.
5: Jerry Shands is the chief of staff to Democratic Assemblywoman Tina McKinnor from Inglewood. He was caught on video making manhood jokes about journalist Nick Shirley. The joke was in response to the Stop Nick Shirley Act, which critics say strips away the ability for journalists to uncover fraud in the state. Shands held up a sign during the confrontation and tried poking fun at the size of Shirley's genitals, and now there are reports that say that several complaints have been filed with the HR department of the California legislature. I'm Jason Campadonia.
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1: Retired flight attendant Paul Venetto is closing in on New York City limits as he commemorates 25 years since the September 11th attacks.
2: Paulie has been pushing an airline beverage cart along each of the flight paths of the planes hijacked on 9/11, honoring his friends and colleagues who died that day. He's got their pictures right on top of the cart.
8: No matter what I'm enduring out here, if it's hard, not, or whatever, I think of them because they're looking right at me, and I think of what they endured that morning on those airplanes. So there's no obstacle that I have that'll keep me from getting to ground zero.
2: This year's the 67-year-old's final push, which started at Boston Logan Airport and ends at ground zero. By the end, his cart will have traveled more than 1,000 miles. In New York, I'm Natalie Migliori.
1: Police in New York City are investigating another sewer incident following a viral video on social media.
9: Footage posted on Friday shows three people in overalls and headlamps emerging from a manhole at 32nd Street and 7th Avenue. The person who posted the clip tells NBC News they took the video last Tuesday on August 18th around 4 a.m. A spokesperson for the NYPD said they are looking into the incident. However, no arrests have been made. It comes after videos of people popping out of the sewer made the rounds a few months ago, prompting a separate police probe that found no threat to the public or damage to the sewer system. In New York, I'm Lizzie Radabali.
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0: if I'm not okay.
1: Warm water temperatures in Wyoming's rivers and streams is making things tough for trout species, so anglers are being asked to adjust fishing practices. Consider fishing in the early morning and evening hours when water temperatures are cooler. Land the fish as soon as possible and carry a pocket thermometer to measure temperatures. If the water gets to 65 degrees, anglers should harvest fish in accordance with established regulations rather than practice catch and release. Sponsored by the Wyoming Game and Fish, the Wyoming Association of Broadcasters, and the station.
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0: USA Radio News. I'm Ron Warner. The summer surge of COVID-19 cases in the U.S. is underway. Tammy Trujillo reports.
1: The Centers for Disease Control says infections are on the rise in nearly every state, with the biggest uptick in the South and West. Data collected through wastewater shows that cases seem to be lower than this time last year, but have more than doubled since July.
0: There's a special lunar event happening this week, and NASA is turning it into a science experiment.
2: The next full moon will also have a partial lunar eclipse, and that will make the moon look red, but it's just an illusion. The Sturgeon moon will reach peak illumination just after 9 p.m. on the West Coast on August 27th. No special equipment needed to watch the moon orbit through Earth's shadow. Just look up. And while you're doing that, NASA will use orbiters to measure rapid surface temperature shifts on the moon. They say that data will help them engineer future lunar habitats. I'm Bree Tennis.
0: From America's News Network, USA Radio News.
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1: USA Radio News, I'm Ron Warner. Turner's Outdoorsman is a top source of crime guns in several of California's largest cities.
2: Those include Bakersfield, Los Angeles, Anaheim, Long Beach, and Fresno. That's according to new data from the California Department of Justice. In Bakersfield, 83 guns sold at a Turner's Outdoorsman location between 2023 and 2025 were considered crime guns. That's the highest number for a store with an active firearms dealer license in any of the state's 10 most populous cities. Crime guns were used in a crime, suspected to have been used in a crime, or were illegally possessed. Turner's Outdoorsman has more than 30 locations in California. I'm Daniel Martindale.
1: A growing number of colleges may soon offer a faster, more affordable path to a degree.
3: Forbes says a growing number of colleges across the country are rolling out three-year bachelor degree programs. Schools including Johnson & Wales, BYU Idaho, Ensign College, and others already offering the accelerated option. Supporters say the trend could help reduce student debt and get grads into the workforce sooner, but critics worry students might miss some of the broader educational experiences. At least 26 states now have a college offering a reduced credit three-year bachelor's program, and more than 70 institutions are either offering or exploring the model. I'm Monica Nelson.
1: Texans are microdosing magic mushrooms to feel better, but they may not be getting the boost they expect.
4: According to a new review by researchers at Texas Tech and the University of Texas Medical Branch, low doses of psilocybin show little scientific proof of working. Researchers analyzed 11 studies published spanning 6 years and involving over 3,000 adults. While some reported surveys claimed positive results, controlled trials showed no real improvement in anxiety, depression, stress, or overall well-being. Texas scientists warn the data is still too limited and conflicting to prove microdosing works or is safe over the long haul. I'm Tammy Trujillo.
1: From America's News Network, USA Radio News.
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1: The hotly contested race to become Georgia's next governor reveals some interesting numbers. More from Liz Kennedy.
6: An insider advantage poll finds Republican Rick Jackson slightly ahead of Democrat Keisha Lance Bottoms, 46.3% to 46.2%. Healthcare is a key focus, with the former Atlanta mayor urging growth of the program at a rally in Decatur on Friday.
7: We need to focus on how we can expand Medicaid in Georgia, how we can access those federal dollars that we have left on the table to help cover people.
6: Jackson was also out on the campaign trail in Buford on Saturday with Governor Kemp telling supporters he knows the healthcare industry.
8: I've spent my life in it. I know where the costs are. I know where the waste is.
6: Voters across Georgia will head to the polls on Tuesday, November 3rd.
1: The top staffer for a Southern California lawmaker is facing an HR complaint after a situation with an independent journalist.
9: Jerry Shands is the chief of staff to Democratic Assemblywoman Tina McKinnor from Inglewood. He was caught on video making manhood jokes about journalist Nick Shirley. The joke was in response to the Stop Nick Shirley Act, which critics say strips away the ability for journalists to uncover fraud in the state. Shands held up a sign during the confrontation and tried poking fun at the size of Shirley's genitals, and now there are reports that say that several complaints have been filed with the HR department of the California legislature. I'm Jason Campadonia.
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0: USA Radio News, I'm Ron Warner. Iranian state television reportedly aired a $10 million bounty for Barron Trump's assassination. The claim has not been independently verified. Ontario's premier is threatening to cut electricity and critical minerals to the U.S. as Canada-U.S. trade tensions escalate over tariffs. It's hot, and it's getting hotter in Southern California as a prolonged heat wave continues in the region.
1: A heat advisory continues across Los Angeles and Ventura counties where temperatures could reach as high as 107 degrees. The advisory will stay in effect through 10 o'clock tomorrow morning when an extreme heat watch is expected to take over and continue through Friday night. Forecasters say under the watch, temperatures could hit 112 degrees in some of the hottest inland areas. Cooling centers are opening across the region as officials urge people to limit time outdoors, stay hydrated, and seek air conditioning whenever possible. I'm Tammy Trujillo.
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0: 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KHMN, Cody, Powell, and the Bighorn Basin.
10: USA Radio News, I'm Ron Warner. Former Vice President Mike Pence says a trade war with Canada is the last thing the U.S. needs.
11: Pence made the comment on CNN's State of the Union Sunday amid trade tensions between the two countries.
12: My hope is, for the sake of American families and for the sake of the American economy, that what we're looking at here is negotiation and not confrontation in a trade war.
11: U.S. tariffs against a wide range of Canadian goods went into effect early Saturday after negotiators from both sides failed to reach an agreement. Canadian Prime Minister Mark Carney called the U.S. terms a bad deal and claimed America has changed. I'm Tammy Trujillo.
10: New York State is putting an end to an illegal agreement between two major companies for renters, Redfin and Zillow.
13: Attorney General Letitia James says New York was one of five states that sued the two companies for violating antitrust laws after Zillow paid Redfin $100 million to stop its rental advertisements and transfer all its clients to Zillow. Redfin then agreed to exclusively show copies of apartments listed on Zillow, with James saying it resulted in higher pricing and fewer choices for renters and property owners. Under the settlement, the companies now must resume competing with each other. In New York, I'm Natalie Migliori.
10: South Florida became a lightning strike hotspot over the weekend.
14: A Broward mother and daughter were struck and killed exiting a car in Margate, and a Boynton Beach boy was also hit by lightning, stopping his heart. While such strikes are uncommon, a bolt out of the blue can cause serious injuries, according to Hollywood Memorial ER Chief Dr. Randy Katz.
15: Typically what happens is both eardrums rupture, so the hearing loss is related to the eardrum itself, as well as cognitive dysfunction, sometimes arrhythmias, and obviously burns.
14: Florida's lightning death toll for 2026 was two before this latest spate of strikes. Remember, when thunder roars, go indoors. Karen Curtis, Miami.
10: From America's News Network, USA Radio News.
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10: Today, the California Supreme Court is considering the legality of Riverside County Sheriff Chad Bianco's decision to seize 650,000 ballots.
17: The ballots were cast in last November's statewide redistricting election. In March, Bianco took control of about 1,000 boxes of ballots from the Riverside County Registrar of Voters. He did so with a search warrant granted by a judge considered by many to be his political ally. Democrats and voting rights advocates argue the seizure of ballots broke laws meant to protect the privacy and integrity of ballots. California Attorney General Rob Bonta ordered Bianco to halt his investigation, but he continued it anyway. Bonta and a group of voters are suing Bianco, calling the investigation a political stunt while he was running for governor. I'm Daniel Martindale.
10: Retired flight attendant Paul Veneto is closing in on New York City limits as he commemorates 25 years since the September 11th attacks.
13: Paulie has been pushing an airline beverage cart along each of the flight paths of the planes hijacked on 9/11, honoring his friends and colleagues who died that day. He's got their pictures right on top of the cart.
5: No matter what I'm enduring out here, if it's hard, not, or whatever, I think of them because they're looking right at me, and I think of what they endured that morning on those airplanes. So there's no obstacle that I have that'll keep me from getting to ground zero.
13: This year's the 67-year-old's final push, which started at Boston Logan Airport and ends at ground zero. By the end, his cart will have traveled more than 1,000 miles. In New York, I'm Natalie Migliori.
10: I'm Ron Warner, USA Radio News.
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0: USA Radio News, I'm Ron Warner. About 3 in 4 Canadians say their country ending U.S. trade negotiations was the right call.
1: That's according to a new poll from the Angus Reid Institute. This after Canadian Prime Minister Mark Carney removed his nation's negotiators from trade discussions with the United States just before a new round of tariffs from the Trump administration went into effect. Carney said Canada would implement retaliatory efforts on the U.S. starting September 8th. I'm Michael Kastner.
0: 2 Phoenix police officers have been fired and arrested after an unreported traffic stop in which they allegedly assaulted a man and a woman and used a taser on both. Louis Vasquez Jr. and Antonio Felix face felony charges, including aggravated assault and kidnapping. Police say they failed to activate body cameras or report the August 5th stop. From America's News Network, USA Radio News.
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1: USA Radio News, I'm Ron Warner. The U.S. is set to impose tough new sanctions on Iran.
2: Treasury Secretary Scott Bessent says he'll hold a news conference Monday to lay out the economic pressures the administration plans to impose on Iran and its key allies. The White House described the measures as the toughest sanctions in history. President Trump referred to it as an economic D-Day for the Islamic Republic. I'm Lisa Carton.
1: During an appearance on ABC this week, Texas Governor Greg Abbott addressed new data center approvals while the state audits projects seeking access to the power grid.
3: I have pressed pause on any new data center being able to join the operations in the state of Texas.
1: Abbott says new facilities must protect water supplies, avoid burdening the grid, lower electricity costs, and respect local communities. The CDC says just 92% of U.S. kindergartners were vaccinated against measles last school year, below the 95% considered necessary for herd immunity.
4: The MMR vaccine is not a lethal vaccine, and it is offered in other countries, the measles in particular, separately, like in Japan.
1: CMS Administrator Mehmet Oz told CBS Face the Nation that he is also defending parents' ability to make vaccination decisions. Education Secretary Linda McMahon said on CNN State of the Union that artificial intelligence can be an effective classroom tool if used with guardrails.
5: And as we introduce it, I think slowly in schools, be a very effective tool used properly.
1: McMahon says schools should measure whether AI improves student outcomes while ensuring it does not replace one-on-one interaction between teachers and students. The summer surge of COVID-19 cases in the U.S. is underway. Tammy Trujillo reports.
6: The Centers for Disease Control says infections are on the rise in nearly every state, with the biggest uptick in the South and West. Data collected through wastewater shows that cases seem to be lower than this time last year, but have more than doubled since July.
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7: This is Your Money Minute with Alan Johnson.
8: 1 minute, your money, and here's what matters. Interest rates jumped this week. The 30-year Treasury hit its highest level since 2007, nearly 20 years. And this isn't just an American story. Borrowing costs are moving higher in Europe and Japan as well. Washington stepped in and tried to push those rates back down, and it worked for about a day. And gold noticed, and gold is up roughly 10% this month. And now, here's what you and I are watching. Friday, the 28th, Federal Reserve Chairman Kevin Warsh speaks in Wyoming, less than 3 weeks before the Fed's next interest rate decision. Wall Street will be listening, so will I. I'm Alan Johnson, 40 years in finance, 28 years in precious metals.
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1: A group of bodega owners is suing New York City Mayor Zoran Mamdani's administration over Mamdani's plan to put government-owned grocery stores in place in all five boroughs.
9: The Multicultural Business Coalition filed lawsuits on behalf of a number of store owners. One lawsuit alleges Mamdani's plan to sell food items 30% below market rate would eliminate opportunity for minority-owned businesses. Another suit alleges the city did not do a proper review on the city-owned grocery stores. Mamdani says he's confident his plan will hold up legally and will not hurt bodega owners.
10: And we've seen with Essex Street Market in Manhattan, as well as Moore Street Market in Brooklyn, a model where the city has subsidized groceries and it has not had a negative effect on bodegas around them.
9: In New York, I'm Scott Pringle.
1: A medication mix-up at a Nashville hospital has left four patients with serious injuries, including paralysis, and triggered a state investigation. Anthony Lucero has the story.
11: Ascension St. Thomas Midtown says four patients were affected by a medication error during routine surgeries last week. Medical malpractice attorney Clint Kelly spoke to CBS.
12: There's not a thing these patients could have done to protect themselves. You're completely at the mercy of the hospital, and you get hurt in the worst way possible, short of dying.
11: The hospital says the wrong medication was placed in syringes. It has identified the cause and added safeguards. Two patients have been paralyzed. Another remains in ICU.
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6: I lace the boots up. It's straight to the door, cause this is worth fighting for. I get my head right, the heart's gotta follow. Whisper a prayer like there ain't no tomorrow. Take a breath, and I exhale slow. I wasn't made for this kind of cold. This ain't the kind of place that you wanna know. These are the elements, I'm telling you, bro. This world, it's up in my grill. This world, it's shooting to kill. This world over.

Father God, let me see it for what it is. This ain't neutral we're up against. These elements push me to the fence, and then I end up on top of it, if I'm not careful. To recognize what is pushing in, open my eyes to these elements, stand up and rise to these elements. I'm willing to fight, willing to fight. The elements.

0: USA Radio News, I'm Ron Warner. Iran is reportedly offering a $10 million bounty for the assassination of President Donald Trump's 20-year-old son, Barron. Iranian state television aired a segment showing purported locations and security details. The claims have not been independently verified, but the broadcast is being viewed as an unusually direct threat. On this day in 2006, the solar system got a little smaller. And some of us are still sore about it.
1: That's because Pluto was demoted and reclassified as a dwarf planet, as it didn't meet all three criteria to be an actual planet. Orbit the sun, be round, and clear its orbital path. It doesn't do the last thing. Astrophysicist Neil deGrasse Tyson took the heat for the event, even wrote a book about it, Backlash of the Pluto Files. But the call was made by the Astronomical Union, and today we can celebrate the planet that was. I'm Bree Tennis.
0: From America's News Network, USA Radio News.
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3: 1 minute, your money, and here's what matters. Interest rates jumped this week. The 30-year Treasury hit its highest level since 2007, nearly 20 years. And this isn't just an American story. Borrowing costs are moving higher in Europe and Japan as well. Washington stepped in and tried to push those rates back down, and it worked for about a day. And gold noticed, and gold is up roughly 10% this month. And now here's what you and I are watching. Friday, the 28th, Federal Reserve Chairman Kevin Warsh speaks in Wyoming, less than 3 weeks before the Fed's next interest rate decision. Wall Street will be listening, so will I. I'm Alan Johnson, 40 years in finance, 28 years in precious metals.
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1: USA Radio News, I'm Ron Warner. A new study shows a compound may result in burning fat, but without the muscle loss. And that could mean another way for obese people to lose weight. Michael Kastner reports.
2: A University of California, Berkeley study shows a compound called TOFA makes the body burn more energy, activates genes that has cells use fat and produce more energy. TOFA improved glucose control and improved signs of fatty liver disease in a study with mice. However, researchers emphasize TOFA has only been tested on animals so far.
1: As a landmark trial continues today against Meta in a federal court in California, TikTok is now agreeing to pay $400 million to settle a U.S. government lawsuit. Monica Nelson reports.
3: The suit alleged the company violated the Children's Online Privacy Protection Act. The law requires websites and online services directed at kids to obtain parental consent before collecting personal information from users under 13.
1: A new analysis of voter registration data finds Democrats have lost ground to Republicans across much of the country over the past decade. Democratic registration shares fell in 93% of the counties studied, while Republican shares increased 77%. The data also shows more voters choosing independent or minority party registration. A special delivery arrived at SeaWorld San Diego over the weekend. Bree Tennis with the details.
4: Three rescued beluga whales arrived under secrecy Saturday morning. The whales delivered to a holding pool in the Wild Arctic facility by crane after a 12-hour journey from Canada. The transport included special stretchers to accommodate the 1,500-pound whales, multiple animal care experts, and a Qatar Airways cargo plane. The whales are part of 30 stranded at the closed marine land in Canada. There are eight left to be relocated. They will go to SeaWorld San Antonio and an aquarium in Spain.
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1: A federal judge has struck down the Trump administration's freeze on immigrant visas from 75 countries, calling the policy unlawful.
7: A.K. Poku is a dual licensed attorney and practices in both Ghana and the United States.
8: A consistent public charge framework across these agencies, USCIS and Department of State, is a reasonable approach.
7: U.S. District Judge Jeanette Vargas blocked the Trump administration's freeze on immigrant visa processing for people from 75 nations, calling the policy unlawful and Orwellian. The ruling says Secretary of State Marco Rubio exceeded his authority by suspending visa processing based on nationality, potentially affecting thousands of immigrants seeking to enter the U.S. Anthony Lucero, USA Radio News.
1: President Trump says tariffs on imports of cars, trucks, and auto parts from Canada will be increased to 50%.
2: He made the announcement in a true social post after the two countries failed to reach a trade agreement over the weekend. Trump said Canada has been ripping off the United States of America for years. He added their ridiculously high tariffs on our farmers and farm products has made life impossible for these great American patriots. On Saturday morning, Canadian Prime Minister Mark Carney gave a speech calling the U.S. terms a bad deal and claimed America has changed.
9: Canadian exports to the United States, lower costs for American families.
2: I'm Michael Kastner.
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0: Warm water temperatures in Wyoming's rivers and streams is making things tough for trout species, so anglers are being asked to adjust fishing practices. Consider fishing in the early morning and evening hours when water temperatures are cooler. Land the fish as soon as possible and carry a pocket thermometer to measure temperatures. If the water gets to 65 degrees, anglers should harvest fish in accordance with established regulations rather than practice catch and release. Sponsored by the Wyoming Game and Fish, the Wyoming Association of Broadcasters, and the station.
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0: USA Radio News, I'm Anthony Lucero. The United States is launching a broad economic campaign against Iran, targeting financial networks in five key sectors: digital assets, technology, gold, aviation, and shipping.
1: Our objective is to sever every economic lifeline that sustains this tyrannical regime until Tehran stands alone.
0: Treasury Secretary Scott Bessent says we're also sanctioning more than 60 entities, individuals, and vessels tied to Iran. Former NBA center Enes Kanter-Freedom was ejected from Sunday's WNBA game between the Indiana Fever and Chicago Sky following a heated exchange with Sky guard Natasha Cloud. Freedom was seated courtside when Cloud confronted him during the third quarter. The Fever won 113-90, eliminating Chicago from the playoff contention.
2: At the closing bell, the Dow Jones gained 140 points, the S&P lost 21, and the NASDAQ fell by 200. I'm Lizzie Radabali.
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1: USA Radio News, I'm Anthony Lucero. The Trump administration is warning countries that continue doing business with Iran that they could face American sanctions. Treasury Secretary Scott Bessent.
2: Any entity that facilitates money laundering on behalf of Iran will be removed from the U.S. dollar system. The clock just started ticking.
1: Treasury says every country has been given a timeline to shut down activities supporting Tehran or face unilateral action by the United States. U.S. Army Secretary Dan Driscoll is stepping down from his role by the end of the year.
3: The Wall Street Journal reports it comes after months of tension between himself and Secretary of War Pete Hegseth. His departure would leave the Army without a Senate-confirmed leader as the U.S. looks to wrap up its war against Iran that it began alongside Israel nearly 6 months ago. I'm Matt Mattinson.
1: The CDC says just 92% of U.S. kindergartners were vaccinated against measles last school year, which is below the 95% level considered necessary for herd immunity.
4: The MMR vaccine is not a lethal vaccine, and it is offered in other countries, the measles in particular, separately, like in Japan.
1: CMS Administrator Mehmet Oz told CBS Face the Nation that he's also defending parents' ability to make vaccination decisions.